0: That was the overture to Otto Nicolai's The Merry Wives of Windsor, or if you prefer, Die Lustige Weiber von Windsor, performed by the London Symphony Orchestra, conducted by Charles Mackerras.
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0: That was Luigi Cherubini's string quartet number 5 in F major, and it was performed by the Melos Quartet.
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0: Next on Morning Music, selected for us today by Andrew Weiss, we have William Alwyn's Autumn Legend. We have Nicholas Daniel performing and the City of London Sinfonia under Richard Hickox.

That was Autumn Legend by William Alwyn. Playing the cor anglais was Nicholas Daniel with the City of London Sinfonia under Richard Hickox. Time now to have a look at events coming up through the 4MBS ticketing service. Riverbend Ensemble with guest pianist Crystal Smith will perform the string quartet in F minor by Haydn, the piano trio number 2 in G major by Beethoven, and works by Sculthorpe and Fennessy at Christ Church St Lucia on Sunday afternoon at 2:30. The fourth concert in the series with Warwick Adeney violin and Mark Hooper piano will include the violin sonata number 32 in B flat major by Mozart and works by Schubert at the 4MBS Performance Studio Cooperoo on Sunday afternoon at 3. Pianist John Granger Fisher will perform the Ballade No. 1 in G minor and the Polonaise Fantasia in A-flat major by Chopin, along with transcriptions of works by Wagner, Mozart and Liszt at St Paul's Church, East Brisbane, on Sunday afternoon, also at 3. Baroque masterpieces with the Arioso Chamber Ensemble and guest Shannon Look, baroque violin and viola da gamba, will include works by Purcell, Bach, Rameau and others at St Paul's Church, East Brisbane, on Sunday the 27th of this month at 3 in the afternoon. And to book for any of these events, go to 4mbs.com.au, where you can book and print tickets online, 4mbs.com.au, or you can call 4MBS Ticketing on 3847 1717, 9 to 5 on weekdays for customer assistance if required. Piece coming up now on Morning Music is by Foray. It's La Bonne Chanson, the good song, performed by Gérard Suzet, baritone, with Dalton Baldwin playing the piano.

0: That was Fauré's La Monte Chanson, The Good Song, and the singer was baritone Gérard Souzet, and at the piano, Dalton Baldwin.
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0: Our final scheduled item in morning music today, selected by Andrew Weiss, is Schubert's Symphony No. 9 in C major, known as The Great. It's performed for us by the Royal Concertgebouw Orchestra, conducted by John Elliott Gardiner.

great bursts of applause for Schubert's Symphony No. 9 in C major, aptly named The Great. We heard it there performed by the Royal Concertgebouw Orchestra under John Elliott Gardiner. That was the last item in Morning Music Today on 4MBS Classic FM 103.7. That programme was prepared by Andrew Weiss. I'm Rob Wills, and I will now pass you into the capable hands of Terry Hughes and the Village Music Hour.

Good afternoon, Terry Hughes welcoming you to the Village Music Hour, an eclectic mix of light classics, music from the shows and melodies which have stood the test of time. Let's start today's program with the intermezzo from Susanna's Secret by Wolf Ferrari.

The Czechoslovak Radio Symphony Orchestra, conducted by Andre Lenard, performed the intermezzo from Wolf Ferrari's Susanna's Secret, and that opened the Village Music Hour for today. Eartha Kitt's heart belongs to Daddy.

I used to fall in love with all those boys who maul the young cuties. But now I find I'm more inclined to keep my mind on my duties.

Eartha Kitt was born on the cotton fields of South Carolina, and she was given away by her mother. She went to Paris, made a name for herself singing in nightclubs, and returned to the US, where she was referred to by Orson Welles as the most exciting girl in the world. For us, she sang Cole Porter's My Heart Belongs to Daddy.

Philip Foulkes and the Concert Orchestra of Irish Radio and Television, conducted by Prontius O'Dean, performed The Dream of Olwen from Charles Williams' While I Live. Charlie Chaplin was an all-round entertainer who not only performed in and wrote his own films, he wrote some brilliant music to incorporate into them.

The German Symphony Orchestra Berlin commenced life as the RIAS, Radio in the American Sector Symphony Orchestra, after the Second World War. Today it's an important contributor to the musical life of Berlin. We heard the orchestra under Carl Davis as it performed Charlie Chaplin's Flirtation Waltz. Well, it's just one of those things.

0: Sidney Torch and his orchestra played Just One of Those Things from Jerome Kern's Jubilee. From the Ziegfeld Froddy Follies of 1946, here are Fred Astaire and Gene Kelly.
1: A Babbitt met a Bromide on the avenue one day and held a conversation in their own peculiar way. They both were solid citizens, they both had been around, and as they spoke, you clearly saw their feet were on the ground.
2: Hello.
1: How are you?
2: How's the folks?
1: What's new?
2: I'm great.
1: That's good.
2: Ha ha. Knock wood.
1: Well, well.
2: That's life.
1: What do you know?
2: How's a wife?
1: Gotta run.

0: that they had both developed in 10 years, there was no doubt. And so, of course, they had an awful lot to talk about.
1: Hello.
2: How are you?
1: How's the folks?
2: What's new?
1: I'm great.
2: That's good.
1: Ha ha.
2: Knockwood.
1: Well, well.
2: That's life.
1: What do you know?
2: How's a wife?
1: Got a

0: They had to wait. This time it happened up above inside St. Peter's gate. A harp each one was carrying, and both were sprouting wings. And this is what they said as they were strumming on the strings.
1: Hello.
2: How are you?
1: How's the folks?
2: What's new?
1: I'm great.
2: That's good.
1: Ha ha.
2: Knock wood.
1: Well, well.
2: That's life.
1: What do you know?
2: How's the wife?
1: Gonna fly.
2: Oh, my.
1: Ta-ta.
2: Olive oil.
1: Goodbye.

From the soundtrack of Ziegfeld Follies of 1946, we heard Fred Astaire and Gene Kelly with The Babbitt and the Bromide, the MGM Studio Orchestra under Lenny Hayton accompanying. Considered by his peers to be the best arranger of the day, Robert Farnon was also an accomplished composer in his own right.

That romantic and relaxed piece became familiar as the theme for the popular British radio show In Town Tonight. Robert Farnon's Westminster Waltz was played by the composer and his orchestra. This can't be love.

From Richard Rogers, the boys from Syracuse, we heard This Can't Be Love. David Gaines and Sarah Berry were accompanied by the Coffee Club Orchestra, conducted by Rob Fisher. The Australian Tea Rose Duo, augmented by Claire Ormland Cello, bring us Scott Joplin's The Entertainer. The Coffee Club Orchestra, conducted by Rob Fisher. The Australian Tea Rose Duo, augmented by Claire Ormland Cello, bring us Scott Joplin's The Entertainer.

Scott Joplin's ever-popular The Entertainer was brought to us by the Tea Rose Duo, Sarah and Bernard De Pasquale, with cellist Claire Ormland. Raindrops keep falling on my head.

From Butch Cassidy and the Sundance Kid, a soloist from the Crouch End Festival Chorus and the City of Prague Philharmonic Orchestra brought us Raindrops Keep Falling on My Head.

Andrew Lloyd Webber's All I Ask of You from Phantom of the Opera was performed by Paul Nicholas and Jacqueline Barron with the Royal Philharmonic Orchestra. Legal troubles and a perjury conviction dogged the life of the Austrian composer Carl Zeller.

Despite a difficult life, including prison and mental illness, Carl Zeller's later years resulted in the very successful operetta The Bird Seller. Lucia Popp sang the aria I'm Crystal from the Post. The Graunke Symphony Orchestra was conducted by Franz Bauer Teussel. Johann Strauss and Willy Boskowski make a very successful team.

That short piece was The Entry of the Little Fauns by Gabrielle Pien. Patrick Thomas conducted the Queensland Symphony Orchestra. We're going to conclude today's program with a waltz by Hans Christian Lumbue.

We concluded with the National Symphony Orchestra of Danish Radio under Gennady Rostislavsky performing Hans Christian Lumbye's Queen Louise Waltz. 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
1: 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It's time for us to have a look at Music Diary. The Canticum Chamber Choir, with Louise King, cello, and Cara Tran, piano, will perform The Sacred Veil by Whittaker at the Rosalie Sacred Heart Church, Paddington, on Friday evening at 7:30. The performance will be repeated at St Mary's Church, Kangaroo Point, on Sunday afternoon at 3. For details, call 3075-8186. That's 3075-8186. The Noosa Chamber Music, with guest Sasha Gibbs McPhee, clarinet, will perform works by Howells, Riker, Albanith, Mozart, and that's at the Good Shepherd Church Hall, Noosaville, on Saturday afternoon at 4 o'clock. For further details, call 0409-915-076. That's 0409-915-076. The Lumens Chamber Choir will present a modern adaptation of Dido and Aeneas by Purcell at St Peter's College, Indooroopilly, on Saturday evening at 7 o'clock. 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Also on Sunday afternoon, works by Purcell and Vienne performed by the combined St John's Choirs at St John's Cathedral at 3. 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Further details of events mentioned in the Music Diary, as well as events further ahead, can be found on our website, 4mbs.com.au, where you can book online for selected performances, including Baroque Masterpieces with the Arioso Chamber Ensemble at St Paul's Church, East Brisbane, on Sunday the 27th of this month. So it's now 3 minutes past one on 4MBS Classic FM 103.7, coming to you from Brisbane. Hello, I'm Carol Adair, and it's great to have your company this afternoon. It's time now for our programme Under Southern Skies, which is sponsored by legendary cellist Misha Majsky, returning to Brisbane with his daughter, acclaimed pianist Lily Majsky, for a special recital featuring Schubert, Schumann, Brahms, Mendelssohn, Rachmaninoff and Shostakovich. One performance only at the QPAC Concert Hall on Wednesday, the 11th of November at 7:30 p.m. Tickets at qpac.com.au. So on Under Southern Skies today, the music was chosen by Ben Eaglesham, and we're starting with a work by Elgar. It's performed by the Sydney Symphony Orchestra under a very distinguished conductor, Sir Bernard Hines. He was an Australian born in Victoria, in Shepparton, Victoria, very close to the end of the 19th century. And he made a huge impact on music life in Australia. In fact, one critic said in his later years he was quite simply the most influential single man in Australian music. One critic declaring there is not a fibre of our musical life that has not been modified by his career. He was certainly instrumental in establishing all the state orchestras while he was working for the Australian Broadcasting Commission. And this performance, quite an old performance, would have been in the late 70s. Cockaigne Overture by Elgar, played by the Sydney Symphony Orchestra under Sir Bernard Hines.

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They were playing the Cochrane Concert Overture by Edward Elgar. It was written by the composer in 1900, and it was his first purely orchestral work after his Enigma variations that had propelled him to national celebrity. The Sydney Symphony Orchestra was conducted by the distinguished Australian musician and first person to be knighted for their services to music in Australia, Sir Bernard Hines. Silver Memories is the nostalgia service operated by 4MBS Classic FM, playing popular tunes and features from the 1940s through to the late 1970s. Silver Memories is accessed via satellite, but now you can listen online simply by subscribing to the new Silver Memories app. To enjoy all your old favourite tunes, go to silvermemoriesapp.com.au/ and follow the links. 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And if you need any assistance in this registration process, call one of our Silver Memories team on 3847 1717 during business hours. Our next and final piece in Under Southern Skies is Mendelssohn's Octet in E-flat. The performers are called the Soloists of Australia, and this is a special orchestra that was drawn from the most distinguished Australian performers resident within Australia and overseas. They're not a permanent ensemble, but they come together for festivals and important occasions by invitation only to perform and record a repertoire that is a lively mix of periods. So this is Mendelssohn's very famous Octet in E-flat, played by the Soloists of Australia.

0: written by the 16-year-old Felix Mendelssohn, the Octet in E-flat, Opus 20, performed there by the Soloists of Australia.
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Now it's 2 o'clock on 4MBS Classic FM, and time for Concert Hall. The music this afternoon has been chosen by Dieter Grant Frost, and our first composer is a French composer called Ambroise Thomas. He wrote quite a number of not particularly successful operas, except for two, one called Hamlet and one called Mignon, and it is the overture to Mignon we will hear now.

You're listening to Concert Hall on 4MBS Classic FM. And you heard our opening piece, which was the Overture Mignon by the French composer Ambroise Thomas. The Royal Philharmonic Orchestra was conducted by Yuri Simonov. It's 10 minutes past 2 on 4MBS Classic FM, and you can find us online at 4mbs.com.au and also now available on the Community Radio Plus app, available from your favourite app store. Our next composer is one who was a few years younger than his compatriot Vivaldi. Tartini was obviously an Italian composer, a gifted violinist who wrote hundreds of violin works for his own concert performances. And perhaps his most famous piece was something called The Devil's Trill, which was a violin sonata. But we're going to hear one of his violin concertos. This is the violin concerto in A, and it's played here by the Venice Baroque Orchestra.

0: The Violin Concerto in A by Giuseppe Tartini, the 18th century Italian composer, destined for the church but escaped in his teens to music and marriage. And by all accounts, his interest in the former lasted a lot longer than his interest in the latter. Giuliano Carmignola was the violinist in that performance with the Venice Baroque Orchestra under Andrea Marcon.
1: 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This year, we present two fully staged performances of Shakespeare's Henry IV, Parts 1 and 2. International actor and Shakespearean specialist Tama Matheson directs this thrilling tale of battles, rebellion and royal intrigue as Prince Hal fights for England's crown, encouraged by the jest and occasional wisdom of Falstaff. Come early to enjoy roving performers, Shakespearean dance, swordplay demonstrations and more, including Emeritus Professor Roland Rowley Sussex discussing Shakespeare's use of language immediately before each performance. Rowley's wit and enthusiasm for language makes him an entertaining addition to our Shakespearean celebrations. Save the dates, Saturday the 31st of October and Sunday the 1st of November in the shade of the Roma Street Parkland Amphitheatre. More information online at brisbaneshakespearefestival.com.au. A proud 4MBS initiative.
0: 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I'm Carol Adair, and it's a pleasure to have your company this afternoon. Our next performance is by the Melbourne Symphony Orchestra, and it's Richard Strauss's music. His opera Intermezzo broke new ground, being a conversation opera recounting a true domestic quarrel between the composer and his wife. The scenes were linked by a series of depictive orchestral interludes that Strauss later made into a four-movement suite, and it is that we will hear now, played by the Melbourne Symphony Orchestra, conducted by Michael Halash.

The Melbourne Symphony Orchestra, there conducted by Mikhail Halas, playing the four symphonic interludes from the opera Intermezzo by Richard Strauss. You're listening to Concert Hall on 4MBN, S Classic FM, where it's 5 to 3. Our next composer is a 19th century composer born in that tiny country wedged between Austria and Switzerland, Liechtenstein. He was born in 1839 and is known mostly for his organ works, although he was quite a varied and prolific composer. Every competent organist has probably got one of his challenging compositions in their repertoire. And suffice to say, he knew his way around a keyboard, which is why we're going to hear his piano concerto in A-flat. Joseph Rheinberger's piano concerto in A-flat is played by Michael Ponti with the Berlin Symphony Orchestra.

0: Joseph Rheinberger's Piano Concerto in A-flat. The soloist there was Michael Ponti, and he played with the Berlin Symphony Orchestra and the conductor Volker Schmidt-Gettenbach. It's time to have a look at the events coming up through the 4MBS ticketing service. The Riverbend Ensemble with guest pianist Crystal Smith will perform the String Quartet in F minor by Haydn, the Piano Trio No. 2 in G by Beethoven, and works by Sculthorpe and Fennessy. And that's at Christchurch St Lucia on Sunday afternoon at 2:30. The fourth concert in the series with Warwick Adeney Violin and Mark Huber Piano will include the Violin Sonata No. 32 in B-flat by Mozart and works by Schubert at the 4MBS Performance Studio Cooperoo on Sunday afternoon at 3. Pianist John Granger Fisher will perform the Ballade No. 1 in G minor and the Polonaise Fantasy in A-flat by Chopin, along with transcriptions of works by Wagner, Mozart and Liszt at St Paul's Church, East Brisbane on Sunday afternoon, also at 3. Baroque masterpieces with the Arioso Chamber Ensemble and guest Shannon Look, Baroque Violin and Viola da Gamba, will include works by Purcell, Bach, Rameau and others at St Paul's Church, East Brisbane, on Sunday the 27th of this month at 3 in the afternoon. Now, to book for any of these events, go to 4mbs.com.au, where you can book and print tickets online. 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
0: You're listening to Concert Hall on 4MBS Classic FM, and our final work is by Bizet. It's his Roma Symphony, and played here by the Melbourne Symphony Orchestra, conducted by John Lanchberry.

And we concluded our concert hall program this afternoon with the Roma Symphony by Georges Bizet. It was performed by the Melbourne Symphony Orchestra, conducted by John Lanchbury. This afternoon's program's music was chosen by Dieter Grant Frost and presented for you by Carol Adair.

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1: 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Celebrate Australia's beloved group, The Seekers, in Georgie Girl the Seekers Musical. Experience their rise to fame, timeless hits, and a heartwarming story of friendship, love, and the golden sound that conquered the world. Playing at 12th Night Theatre in Brisbane from the 4th to the 15th of November, bookings are at Ticketek. However, if you have any special access requirements, it's actually best to book through the box office. And that number is 07 3252 5122 and it's open between 9 and 4 on Monday to Friday. Good afternoon, everybody. It's Anne Darche here. We're going to start our Drive Time Classics program with Franz Schubert's Symphony No. 2 in B flat. We'll hear the final movement played by the Filoni Orchestra, conducted by Michael Halasch.

And we started our Drive Time Classics program this afternoon with the final movement of Franz Schubert's Symphony No. 2 in B-flat, played by the Filoni Orchestra, conducted by Michael Halasch. And it's 12 minutes past 4 o'clock. Next here is a Romance in D, Opus 51 by Camille Saint-Saëns. Luc Loubry is the soloist, bassoon player, joining Rachel Talitman, who plays the harp.

0: Bassoon player Luke Loupre joined harpist Rachel Talitman in that performance of the Romance in D, Opus 51 by Camille Saint-Saëns.
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0: 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It's 17 minutes past four. Here's a performance of Tchaikovsky's Piano Concerto No. 1 in B-flat minor. The soloist is Sergio Tiempo with the Orchestra della Svizzera Italiana, conducted by Alexandra Rabinovich Barakovsky.

Sergio Tiempo was the soloist with the Orchestra della Svizzeria Italiana conducted by Alexander Rabinovich Barakovsky, playing the third movement of Tchaikovsky's Piano Concerto No. 1 in B-flat minor. It's 25 minutes past four and you're listening to Drive Time Classics. Next, from composer Hamilton Harty. This is called In Ireland, and it's played by the National Symphony Orchestra of Ireland, conducted by Pronsias O'Dunne.

0: Frances O'Doon was conducting the National Symphony Orchestra of Ireland in that performance of Hamilton Hearty's In Ireland. It's 26 minutes to 5 o'clock.
1: This October, harpist Alice Giles, flautist Jonathan Henderson and violist James Wannan join forces for an intimate chamber music recital featuring Debussy's exquisite sonata for flute, viola and harp, alongside evocative works by Bax, Fauré, Alena Katz-Chernin and Bruno Mantovani. Experience the special sound of this unique instrumental combination performed by three leading Australian musicians. Wednesday, October 7 at the Old Museum, Bowen Hills. 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
0: Welcome back to Drive Time Classics. Here's some music from Sir Charles Villiers Stanford. This is the second movement of his Symphony No. 5 in D. It's played by the Bournemouth Symphony Orchestra, conducted by David Lloyd Jones.

That was the Bournemouth Symphony Orchestra, conducted by David Lloyd-Jones, playing the second movement of Sir Charles Villiers Stanford's Symphony No. 5 in D. And it's 19 minutes to 5. 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Let's hear from Sergio Tiempo, the pianist, again. This time on his own with no orchestra. This is Sonnet 123, the Petrarch Sonnet, from Franz Liszt's Years of Pilgrimage, Year 2, Italy, 1880.

Pianist Sergio Tiempo, playing the music of Franz Liszt. That was from the Years of Pilgrimage, Year 2, Italy, Sonnet 123, the Petrarch Sonnet. And it's 12 minutes to 5 o'clock here on Drive Time Classics. Time for some music from Mozart. This is the first movement of his Violin Concerto No. 3 in G, played by soloist Ray Chen with the Schleswig-Holstein Music Festival Orchestra, conducted by Christoph Eschenbach.

Ray Chen was the soloist with the Schleswig-Holstein Music Festival Orchestra conducted by Christoph Eschenbach in that performance of the first movement of Mozart's Violin Concerto No. 3 in G. It's 2 minutes to 5 o'clock, so coming up very shortly is our feature at five. We've got time for just one more tune first.

0: And that pretty little piece, played by Simon Tedeschi, was from the album For the Young by Tchaikovsky, called Mama. It's now 5 o'clock, and our regular 5 o'clock feature this week offers insights into classical music, composers and performances that were subject to some form of political censorship or pressure from the elite.
1: The politically charged play on which Wolfgang Amadeus Mozart based his opera The Marriage of Figaro was always going to be controversial. Pierre Beaumarchais' La Folie Jeunée or Le Mariage de Figaro was written during a time of political volatility just before the French Revolution. It took nearly 5 years to persuade Parisian censors to permit it to be performed. It was the opera's librettist, Lorenzo de Ponte, who convinced Emperor Joseph II to allow Mozart to turn Beaumarchais' play into an Italian opera. The librettist toned down the anti-establishment messages on commentary on the social injustices between upper and lower classes. One of the most notable changes was that of Figaro's monologue in the play, where he openly criticizes the privileges claimed by the aristocracy. This was completely omitted from the opera in favor of an aria about the fickleness of women. When it was finally staged in 1786, Mozart's opera was moderately well received, but running it close to 4 hours was to receive an indifferent reception from the burghers of Vienna. Its debut in Prague several months later was, however, a huge success for Mozart, and The Marriage of Figaro remains one of the most frequently performed operas in the world.

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0: Bryn Terfel in the role of Figaro from The Marriage of Figaro. He was singing about the fickleness of women. Just open your eyes, you rash and foolish men. And Bryn Terfel was accompanied by the English Baroque soloist under John Elliott Gardner.
1: Welcome back to Drive Time Classics, where it's 4 minutes past five. And of course, tomorrow afternoon at five, we'll be having another feature at five of music that was either contentious or offended the elite of the time. Let's start our second hour with a double concerto in A minor for violin, cello and orchestra. We'll hear the second movement of that work by Johannes Brahms with Itzhak Perlman as the soloist and as the violinist and Mstislav Rostropovich as the cellist, joining the Royal Concertgebouw Orchestra conducted by Bernard Haitink.

0: It's Jacques Pellman was the violinist, joining cellist Mstislav Rostropovich with the Royal Concertgebouw Orchestra, conducted by Bernard Haitink. And they were playing the second movement of Brahms' Double Concerto in A Minor, a concerto in A for violin, cello and orchestra. It's 13 minutes past five.
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0: 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Let's have some music from Vivaldi. This is the Oboe Concerto in C. Heinz Holliger is the soloist with I Musici.

Heinz Holliger was the soloist joining I Musici for that performance of Vivaldi's Oboe Concerto in C. It's 21 minutes past five and you're listening to Drive Time on 4MBS Classic FM 103.7. Here's organist Karl Richter with the Karl Richter Chamber Orchestra, also conducted by Karl Richter, playing the first movement of Handel's Organ Concerto in B-flat, Opus 7, Number 3.

Handel's Organ Concerto in B-flat, Opus 7, Number 3. That was the first movement, played by organist Karl Richter, who joined his own chain chamber orchestra and conducted that whole performance. It's 27 minutes past 5. Here's Vladimir Ashkenazy, who's the soloist with the Philharmonia Orchestra and also conducting, playing the third movement of Mozart's Piano Concerto No. 18 in B-flat.

Vladimir Ashkenazy was the soloist as well as the director of the Philharmonia Orchestra in that performance of the third movement of Mozart's Piano Concerto No. 18 in B-flat. Let's have a look at the music diary. The Canticum Chamber Choir with cellist Louise King and Cara Tran at the piano will perform The Sacred Veil by Whitaker at Rosalie's Sacred Heart Church at Paddington on Friday evening at 7:30. The performance will be repeated at St Mary's Church at Kangaroo Point on Sunday afternoon at 3. For details, call 3075 8186. That's 3075 8186. Noosa Chamber Music, with guest Sasha Gibbs McPhee playing the clarinet, will perform works by Howells, Reicha, Albanith and Mozart at the Good Shepherd Church Hall at Noosaville on Saturday afternoon at 4 o'clock. For further information, call 0409 915 076. That's 0409 915 076. The Lumens Chamber Choir will present a modern adaptation of Dido and Aeneas by Purcell at St. Peter's College at Indrapilly on Saturday evening at 7 o'clock. For inquiries, call 0422 485 495 or go to lumenschamberchoir, all one word, .com. 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And that too is on Sunday afternoon, as is a performance of works by Purcell and Vienne, performed by the combined St John's Choirs at St John's Cathedral at 3. Call 0412 049 051. That's 0412 049 051. And again on Sunday afternoon, there's a performance of works by Mozart and Schubert, with Warwick Aidney playing the violin, joined by Mark Hooper at the piano, at the 4MBS Performance Studios at Cooperoo, and that's also at 3 o'clock in the afternoon. Again, for bookings, call 3847 1717 during business hours, or you can go to 4mbs.com.au. For further details of events mentioned in the music diary, as well as events further ahead, you can find them on our website, 4mbs.com.au, where you can book online for selected performances, including Baroque masterpieces with the Ariosa Chamber Ensemble at St Paul's Church, East Brisbane, on Sunday, the 27th of this month. Let's get back to our Drive Time Classics program, and it's 22 minutes to 6 o'clock when we'll have the BBC News. This is an arrangement by Francesco Barsanti of excerpts from a collection of old Scots tunes. First of all, Through the Wood Laddie, then The Birks of Invermay, followed by The Bonnie Earl of Moray. The oboe player is Michel Henry, joined by cellist Robert Genie and harpsichord player Diana Petick.

0: Excerpts from Through the Wood, Laddie, The Birks of Invermay, and The Bonnie Earl of Moray. From a collection of old Scots tunes that were arranged by Francesco Bassanti. The oboe player was Michel Henry, with the cellist Roberto Gini, and Diana Pettick playing the harpsichord. It's 5:45.
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0: Just a reminder that if you want to go to that performance and you have any special access requirements, it's best to book through the box office on 073-252-5122. It's open Monday to Friday, 9 till 4. Back to our music now on the last leg of our Drive Time Classics

Alfred Brendel was the soloist with the London Symphony Orchestra, conducted by Claudio Abbado, in that performance of the second movement of Carl Maria von Weber's Konzertstück in F minor, opus 79. This is our last piece of music for the evening from Drive Time Classics, and it comes from composer Joseph Haydn. It's the second movement of the keyboard trio number 43 in C. Robert Levin plays the forte piano, Vera Betts plays the violin, and Anna Biltzma is the cellist.

0: And we concluded our Drive Time Classics program this afternoon with the second movement of Joseph Haydn's Keyboard Trio No. 43 in C. Robert Levin played the forte piano, Vera Betz was violinist, and Anna Bilsner was the cellist. It's just 6 o'clock, and coming up shortly is the BBC News, and after that, our Dinner Classics program, which tonight brings us the music of Ferdinand Ries and his string quartet in C, followed by Boismortier's Fragment Melodique. 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
2: BBC News with Moira Alderson. At least 12 people have been killed, including children, and dozens are missing after an apartment block collapsed in Gaza. It housed families displaced by the war with Israel. Yoland Nell reports from Jerusalem.
3: Video footage shows the search for bodies and survivors continuing in the rubble of the multi-story building, its floors sandwiched together. Locals said 10 families had been living in the apartments in the Tel Hawa area of Gaza City, despite warnings that they were unsafe. Members of the civil defence said they'd initially been working with empty hands due to tight Israeli restrictions on equipment allowed into Gaza. However, they've since been able to borrow some heavy machinery. In the past day, there have been new Israeli airstrikes. The Israeli military said it killed a Hamas commander in southern Gaza and another fighter in the north. In both cases, a child was also reportedly killed.
2: The president of the European Commission, Ursula von der Leyen, has warned that Europe is confronting what she called the proxies and puppets of authoritarians who despised its values and wanted to shatter European unity. Addressing the European Parliament in Strasbourg, she said extremes were on the rise both outside and inside the bloc and called on member states to fight back against those seeking to undermine it. The embattled German Chancellor Friedrich Merz has cancelled plans to attend next week's UN General Assembly. It comes amid mounting speculation about his political future. From Berlin, here's Jessica Parker.
4: According to government sources, Chancellor Friedrich Merz won't go to New York because his presence is required in Berlin. A more precise reason has not been given. But the Chancellor is under growing pressure at home. His poor approval ratings and the rising popularity of the far-right Alternative für Deutschland party have led to questions over whether he's too much of an electoral liability for his own conservative CDU party. He's vowed to carry on, but two further state elections this Sunday are being seen as a key and potentially perilous moment for the Chancellor.
2: Three of the most powerful tech bosses in the United States have insisted that there's no need for additional regulation to guide the development of artificial intelligence. They said the sector could police itself for the benefit of humanity. Regan Morris reports from San Francisco.
5: Sam Altman said OpenAI and other companies should be transparent and report problems related to artificial intelligence when they happen. He described a recent hacking incident by AI models as an accident and said the industry would learn from it the same way the travel business gets safer after plane crashes. There was a similar message from NVIDIA's chief executive Jensen Huang at the same gathering. He said the development of AI did not call for any new rules to govern it, and that companies should be left to decide standards and safety.
2: Regan Morris with that report. World News from the BBC. The Houthis in Yemen say they've shot down a Saudi F-15 fighter jet over Marib province. The claim can't be verified, but a Houthi spokesman accused Saudi Arabia of launching indiscriminate attacks on Yemenis, including hundreds in the past day. He denied Saudi claims that the Houthis had targeted Mecca with a drone, saying their targets were Saudi oil and military facilities far removed from holy sites. The governor of Dnipropetrovsk in Ukraine says five people have been killed in a Russian drone strike on a bus in the Nikopol region. He said at least seven more had been injured. To the west, in Poltava, the authorities say energy infrastructure came under attack overnight and a drone hit an industrial facility. Britain's inflation has crept up to more than 3% as the fallout from the Iran war hits consumers. It's the latest country to report higher inflation, as our economics editor Faisal Islam reports.
6: This rise was expected, but it's also a sign of what is to come over winter as a prolonged Iran war hits people's wallets. The rise to 3.1% takes the inflation rate above other major European countries and will continue the pressure on the Bank of England to raise interest rates to control inflation. Measures of underlying inflation, for example in the service sector, remain stable. Food price inflation also remained at recent lows. The bank makes its next decision on interest rates tomorrow, and while it's forecast to keep them at 3.75% for now, markets expect them to go up in the coming months.
2: China has opened a major new waterway linking its landlocked trade regions in the southwest to the sea. The Pinglu Canal, spanning 134 kilometres, connects Nanning, the capital of Guangxi province, to the Beibu Gulf via a river system. The canal provides inland areas with a shorter direct route to seaports and the overseas trade markets of Southeast Asia. BBC News.
0: And now we return to our local programme here on 4MBS Classic FM 103.7 in Southeast Queensland. This is the forecast for the weather for the southeast coast of Queensland, issued by the Bureau of Meteorology at 3:15 this afternoon. For the rest of today, Wednesday, we can expect mostly clear skies, with south to southeasterly winds decreasing in the late evening. For tomorrow, Thursday, the 17th of September, we can expect partly cloudy skies. There is a slight chance of a shower along the coastal fringe, but most likely at night, and near zero chance of rain elsewhere. Overnight temperatures falling to between 7 and 12, with daytime temperatures reaching 20 to 25. Those temperature ranges in a little more detail for Brisbane, 11 to 24. For Ipswich, 8 to 25. Logan Central, 8 to 23. On the Sunshine Coast, 12 degrees to 22 degrees. Bayside, 11 to 23. And on the Gold Coast, 11 to 22.
7: I'm Marusha. This Christmas, I'm joined by the original man from Snowy River, Tom Verlinson, noted now for his smooth Frank Sinatra-like voice, and of course, a fantastic lineup of local and interstate talent for 2 hours of non-stop Christmas cheer. The Brisbane Symphony Orchestra and the Queensland Choir are also part of the massive lineup of performers and musicians on stage for our Christmas celebration. 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

Time now for our Dinner Classics programme with music chosen for us by Dieter Grant Frost. First of all, Ferdinand Ries String Quartet in C, played by the Chopin Sich Quartet. And that's followed by the music of Juan Mortier, Fragments Melodiques, Melodic Fragments, played by Le Concert Spirituel, conducted by Hervé Niquet. This is Anne Dutch wishing you a very pleasant evening, and thank you for your company during Drive Time Classics.

0: And that was Boris Mortier's Fragment Mélodique, or Melodic Fragments, performed by Le Concert Spirituel, conducted by Hervé Niquet. Before that, Ries String Quartet in C, performed by the Chopin-Zich Quartet. It is 7 p.m. now. 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

Hello there, and welcome to Exploring Music. This is Bill McLaughlin. Our theme this week is music fit for a king, or in today's program, an archduke. I thought we'd start with the music of Beethoven, who stands at a very interesting point in the development of the artist as a figure in his own right, as strong in a way as the people who commission him. The earliest history of patronage probably has to do mostly with ecclesiastical figures and then members of the highest aristocracy. But Beethoven was born in the years just prior to the American and French revolutions, and by the early years of the 19th century, the times they were a-changing. For one thing, there was the rise of a very potent middle class, and these were people who were eager to hear great music. They'd been able to hear it in church heretofore, but they'd never been invited to the throne rooms for the great concerts that were given there. Beethoven, in a very interesting way, shortly found that he had the aristocracy eating out of his hand. Now, with some of these members of the Viennese aristocracy, he had very close personal relationships. One of his great friends, a man who was his piano pupil, was the Archduke Ferdinand. And for him, Beethoven wrote the most marvelous music. Perhaps the greatest of these pieces is the trio, which bears that nickname. Let's hear Daniel Barenboim at the piano with Pinchas Zukerman violin and Jacqueline Dupré, the cellist, the first movement of Beethoven's Archduke Trio.

noble music, isn't it? And a noble performance. That was Daniel Barenboim at the piano. Pinchas Zukerman was the violinist. Jacqueline Dupré, the cellist. And just the mentioning of Ms. Dupré's name suggests that this recording dates back to, as it does, 1970. She's sadly missed. Music of Beethoven, dedicated to his friend and pupil, Archduke Ferdinand. The first movement of the Archduke Trio, Opus 97. Among Beethoven's other acquaintances in Vienna, there was a man who was the Russian ambassador, an art collector, and a very good amateur violinist, Count Razumovsky. For 10 years or more, he maintained his own string quartet, whose leader was none other than Ignaz Schuppansik. Okay, now if that's not a name that's familiar to you, he's an important figure and a sympathetic one. He was the first violinist in the quartet that premiered almost all of the Beethoven string quartets. This is an important violinist in the history of music. And this is the leader of the house band, if you went to visit Count Razumovsky. At one point, Count Razumovsky, who loved hearing this quartet play, said, "You know, I need some Russian music from you, young Beethoven. Can you make me Russian music for a string quartet?" And what we get are the three great Razumovsky quartets, Opus 59, 1, 2, and 3. Razumovsky's only request, he said, "Could you fit a Russian tune into each of them?" Let's hear the Russian tune in the third movement of the second quartet. Here's the Emerson String Quartet to play Opus 59, number 2, third movement, Theme à la Russe.

The Emerson String Quartet playing music of Beethoven, the quartet in E minor, Opus 59, number 2. The third movement there is the part that is based on a Russian theme. That tune is also used by Mussorgsky in his opera Boris. I used to say Goodenough when I was a kid, and then people at the Met told me to say Gudonov. Do you guys have an opinion? Also used by Rachmaninoff, or maybe that's supposed to be Rachmaninoff. Anyway, I wonder what the Count Razumovsky thought of Beethoven's use of this tune here, because it's almost, I won't say flippant, but it's certainly a joyous way to take on a very serious Russian tune. Beautiful music. So does the man who pays the piper call the tune? Well, he can suggest a Russian piece, and he'll have to put up with the results if it's a genius like Beethoven who's composing it. Music written for the Count Razumovsky. You're tuned into Exploring Music, and this week we're exploring the theme, Music Fit for a King. I think we're going to turn our hand to emperors next, and some non-existent emperors at that. Drop us a line. Write to us at exploringmusic@wfmt.com. Okay, exactly what do I mean by non-existent emperor? Well, that I know of, there are three masterworks in music that bear the nickname emperor. There's a string quartet, a piano concerto, and a magnificent set of waltzes by Johann Strauss. And the emperor has very little to do with any of these three pieces. So I thought we'd take them by turn. And this is probably the rabble-rouser part of me that gets a little annoyed at the notion of only nobility commissioning great music. Let's start with the string quartet. This is late Joseph Haydn, Opus 76, number 3. It's a quartet which bears the nickname Kaiser Quartet. Now, Kaiser is just German for Caesar, the name the Romans called their emperors. There's no C originally in the German language, so you substitute a K and the pronunciation becomes Kaiser. And this particular quartet bears that nickname because it has a marvelous set of variations on Haydn's own original tune, which became adopted as the Austrian national anthem. Here is that variations movement played by the Amadeus Quartet, the Kaiser Quartet of Joseph Haydn.

beautiful variations by Joseph Haydn on his own theme, which was adopted as the Austrian national anthem. That's from the quartet which bears the nickname Emperor or Kaiser Quartet. The Amadeus Quartet gave us that performance. Let's go to another emperor. This is one of the most famous of all, the Emperor Concerto of Beethoven, the final of his five concertos. And the story is, I suppose I believe it, that at one of the first performances, somebody remarked immediately, that's music fit for an emperor. But as far as I know, there was no emperor present at the performance. That doesn't matter. We have imperial performers here, Vladimir Ashkenazy and the Chicago Symphony under Sir George Schulte. The finale, a rondo, starts almost in a dream out of the spell cast by the beautiful adagio movement. So let's go just to that spell and go into the finale of Beethoven's Emperor Concerto.

Vladimir Ashkenazy with the Chicago Symphony under Sir George Scholte, the finale of Beethoven's Concerto No. 5 in E-flat major, which proudly bears the nickname given it by someone at the first performance, Emperor. This was a performance recorded in May 72 at the Cronert Center at the University of Illinois. And I suppose the real audiophiles may be able to pick out a difference in sound between the Chicago Symphony recordings made here at the Champaign-Urbana Auditorium as opposed to those made in Chicago, either at Medina Temple or at Orchestra Hall itself. Well, we have time for one more emperor, and here is a vexed relationship. The date of the vexing was 1848. There were revolutions everywhere in Europe, and the young emperor-to-be walked into a cafe in which a marvelous young violinist was playing waltzes, and the violinist, seeing the young emperor-to-be come in through the door, switched his tune, and he played La Marseillaise. The emperor-to-be, Franz Joseph, turned on his heel and walked out and never again came to a performance of Vienna's most famous musician, Johann Strauss the Younger. In spite of that, here's a set of waltzes made by Strauss for the reluctant emperor. Lauren Mazel, the Vienna Philharmonic, this is from the New Year's concert of 1996. You're not allowed to get up and walk out, but you're very welcome to get up and dance.

The audience at the Musikverein in Vienna rising to their feet to applaud Lorin Maazel and the Vienna Philharmonic. This is from the New Year's Concert of 1996, the Emperor Waltzes of Johann Strauss the Younger. And we had a little catastrophe here in the radio studio because my producer, my engineer, got up to waltz, and I forgot to warn them that the opening is not in three-quarter time, it's a march. That's a little bow on the part of Johann Strauss the Younger to his emperor. He starts with an Austrian military march. Well, that's all the time we have for Music Fit for a King today. Tomorrow's show, we're going to explore some more of this nobly commissioned stuff and also see if we can't find music commissioned by people like you and me. I'm thinking of Grieg and Sibelius in particular. So join us tomorrow. And in the meantime, stay put.

0: Exploring Music is produced by Sydney Gillard at WFMT in Chicago and produced and engineered by Bill Sigmund at Digital Island Studios here in New York City. Our production assistants are Ella Pinsloop, Eric Opland, Adela Skoronsky, and Weston Williams. Rebecca Neistat is the WFMT production and syndication manager. 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I'm Bill McLaughlin. 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
2: Good evening and welcome to Midweek Masterpieces. My name is Lyndall Bubke and tonight's program was set by Ben Eaglesham. We begin tonight with Rossini. This is his overture to Il Barbiere di Siviglia, or of course, The Barber of Seville. This is performed by the London Classical Players, conducted by Roger Norrington, the overture to Rossini's Barber of Seville.

Rossini's Overture to the Barber of Seville, performed by the London Classical Players, conducted by Roger Norrington. We move now to Weber. This is his first piano concerto in C, probably the less famous of his two concertos, the other being in F. This is in C, performed by soloist Nikolai Demidenko with the Scottish Chamber Orchestra, conducted by Charles Mackerras. Weber's Piano Concerto No. 1.

Weber's Piano Concerto No. 1 in C, performed by soloist Nikolai Demidenko with the Scottish Chamber Orchestra, conducted by Charles Mackerras. We move now to a favourite of mine, and I'm sure of yours too, Tchaikovsky's The Nutcracker. Whole suite here, performed by the St. Bavo Cathedral Boys Choir of Haarlem with the Royal Concertgebouw Orchestra, conducted by Antal Dorati, Tchaikovsky's The Nutcracker.

And that was Tchaikovsky's The Nutcracker. That was performed by the Royal Concertgebouw Orchestra with the Boys Choir of St. Bavo Cathedral, Haarlem, and the, conducted by Antal Dorati. Well, to finish tonight's programme, I think we should stick with Tchaikovsky. This is his The Sleeping Beauty, some excerpts thereof to take us through to 9 p.m. This is performed by the London Symphony Orchestra, conducted by Anatole Fistulari, Tchaikovsky's The Sleeping Beauty.

Excerpts from Tchaikovsky's The Sleeping Beauty. Please note that our next program of late classics has been altered. You will now hear a selection of works from Helen Robbie, including Bach and Albrechtsberger. Please stick around for late classics.

0: Our overnight programme, Classical CDs, concluded with cello and piano. Maria Kleigel, cello, Bernard Glemser, the piano. We heard music by Tugel, Casuedo, and finally Rachmaninoff, the Oriental Dance number 2. And our overnight programme, Classical CDs Till Dawn, can be heard 7 days a week, midnight through to 6 a.m. And on 4MBS Classic FM 103.7 in Brisbane, broadcasting on the World Wide Web, it is 6 a.m.
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0: Well, hello and good morning. I'm Peter McCann. So nice to be with you on this Thursday morning, Thursday the 17th of September. And before we start with our daybreak programme of classical music, let's check what's happening weather-wise. The forecast issued just on 5 o'clock this morning suggests that today will be a partly cloudy day, reasonably mild, 23 degrees in Brisbane and Logan City. For Ipswich, 26 degrees. Bayside suburbs, 22, as is the Sunshine Coast, 23 for the Gold Coast. A cool night ahead, 12 up to 24 degrees, and then it really warms up, 31 degrees on Saturday, 29 on Sunday, 30 on Monday, and then we start to drop back to normal spring weather. It's just passing 1 minute after 6 o'clock. Let's get Daybreak Classics underway with a march. This is a march by Carl Maria von Baeyler.

A march by Carl Maria von Weber, that's from his opera Oberon. And in this instance, we heard the Band of Her Majesty's Coldstream Guards. 4 minutes after 6 o'clock, time for a waltz.

Yeah, the waltz from The Merry Widow. Lisa Della Casa, soprano, John Reardon, baritone, and the American Opera Society Orchestra. Franz Alles conducting. 27 at all. No sleep in for another 20 minutes, please. 7.5 minutes after 6 o'clock. Johann Sebastian Bach.

A lovely piece by Johann Sebastian Bach. The Forlana, or Filana, from the Suite No. 1 in C major, BWV 1066, Capella Istropolitana. Bring the time to 11 minutes after 6 o'clock. And we take a little Grieg.

Morning Mood from the Peer Gynt Suite number 1, music of Edvard Grieg, performed by the Tasmanian Symphony Orchestra, Sebastian Lang Lessing. 15 after 6 o'clock to the Opera Now and Act 2 of Mozart's Don Giovanni.

The great tenor aria from Act Two of Don Giovanni by Mozart. That's Ottavio's aria, I mi tesoro. Richard Tauber was the tenor, probably better known for his lighter opera roles nonetheless. I mi tesoro was well done by Tauber. 20 minutes after 7 o'clock. Here's a waltz, a more modern waltz, from the soundtrack to the film The Painted Veil.

Lang Lang was the pianist. That was the theme, or the River Waltz, from The Painted Veil, a film based on Somerset Maugham's book, and the composer was Alexandre Duplay. 23 minutes after 6 o'clock.

soprano Renato Tebaldi with the New Philharmonia Orchestra and La Violetta, the music of Alessandro Scarlatti. It's 25 minutes after 6 o'clock. Rossini wasn't noted for his brevity in writing overtures. Here, however, is a truncated interpretation of the overture from Semiramide.

An excerpt from the overture to Semiramide, the opera by Rossini. We heard the orchestra of the Royal Opera House Covent Garden, Sir George Shorty, conducting. 29 after 6 o'clock. Well, it's mild at the moment, but we all know that summer is a-comin'.

0: From a CD titled Traditional Music from the English Countryside, that was Summer Is a Comin', or Is a Comin' In. A lot of dropping of G's there, nonetheless. The Academy of St Martin in the Fields, the Neville Mariner conducting. 27 minutes to 7 o'clock. If you have ever dreamt of writing stories for children, the Book Link Story Arts Conference in October is for you. 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
1: Hi there, this is Bill McLachlan inviting you to come explore music fit for a king, or a queen, or a prince, or a princess, or duke, or duchess, or count, or countess, maybe even an emperor. 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

The chorus had Le Quattro from Act 4 of Carmen by Bizet. The London Symphony Orchestra and chorus was conducted by Richard Hickox. Let's enjoy music now by Johann Christian Bach.

The Netherlands Chamber Orchestra and David Zinman with the third movement of Sinfonia in E flat opus 9 by J.C. Bach. It's 20 minutes to 7 o'clock. Mia McCrossan will join us in just a few minutes' time.

0: The music of Schubert, that's his Polonaise No. 6 in E major, the piano for four hands, and the four hands belong to Annette Queflec and Imogen Cooper. It's coming up to 14 minutes to 7 o'clock. We're a little late, but better late than never. Hello, Mia McCrossan.
1: Good morning, Peter, and hello, everyone. I'm going to start with a book by Brisbane writer Samantha Wheeler. It's called The Lost Island. It's a middle-grade adventure for readers aged about 9+. Theo thinks there's nothing worse than being stuck on a Pacific cruise with his dad, his new stepmum, and annoying stepsister. He's a bit of a worrywart, always concerned about possible dangers lurking everywhere. His stepsister is the opposite, brave, daring, full of a zest for life. Theo suspects his dad has lost interest in him and is completely taken over by his new family. But these thoughts and feelings are nothing when he's thrown overboard during a storm and he washes up on a desert island. He suddenly has much bigger problems, like surviving and finding a way home. As Theo tackles castaway life, finding food, water, and shelter, he discovers the island is full of mysteries, spooky noises, possible ghosts, and the strangest birds he's ever seen. But he's coping reasonably well because he has help from an old lady full of practical knowledge about conditions on the island. Will he find a way home? And what will he find if and when he gets there? The Lost Island is an exciting adventure story with a touching family story at its core. It's an exhilarating combination of modern Robinson Crusoe meets Eeyore, which Wheeler brings to a triumphant conclusion. And it's illustrated by Anke Nowak. They're liberally sprinkled throughout the text and they add a light-hearted touch. So, lovely story for 9-year-olds plus.
0: I want to know where this lady came from. I thought this was a deserted island.
1: Desert, I said.
0: Oh, desert island. Mm. Oh, there is a difference.
1: Well, there is a difference. And okay. Actually, it's jungles. But look, it's we part of there. The mystery. It's part of the mystery.
0: Oh, okay, we'll read
1: I
0: the
1: can't
0: book.
1: Give it all away.
0: Good.
1: My next book is non-fiction, and it is absolutely fantastic. It's called Amazing Astro Animals by James Foley. It's a fascinating book for age 8+. And for any adult. And it's about the many animals that have been to space. Not only monkeys and chimps and dogs, which I think we heard about, but they sent up spiders, butterflies, bullfrogs, squid, quails, guinea pigs, goldfish, and even a cat.
0: Is this a way of getting rid of the fire ant problem, do you think?
1: It's a good way, I would think. More than 60 animals were sent into space, starting with the fruit fly in 1947. This is a very comprehensive guide for the curious reader. Each double spread gives you a fact file, carefully labelled diagram of the rocket, and they're all different, and an unclassified mission report giving date of launch and results. I do vaguely remember, I was but a baby at the time, hearing about Laika the dog and when Yuri Gagarin and Valentina Tereshkova got sent into space. But not much reached the news about all those animals that went into space.
0: Well, just people going into space was big news. Forget
1: well, that was
0: about
1: big news. They,
0: did,
1: they yeah. didn't bother with the animals. The
0: I vaguely remember too, so we must be the
1: must
0: same
1: be,
0: vintage.
1: Oh, no, yeah, yes, but I look
0: 50s.
1: Much better.
0: We won't go there either.
1: The reason these animals were sent in was for medical research, equipment testing, for obviously when they were thinking, planning on sending people. James Foley uses his signature humour throughout, both in the illustrations and the informative text. The book is well illustrated with clear layout, plenty of visual variety to keep children engaged. Pictures often have the detail of a photograph, and there are many cartoons with speech bubbles throughout. The writing is descriptive, informative, but leavened with humour. It would appeal both to readers interested in the natural world and to those with a more scientific interest. So Amazing Astro Animals is highly recommended and I think well worth $34.99. Not too bad for a big fat hardback book. My final story, How Time Flies, Peter. when you're having fun. Graham Bass's Animalia. Do you remember that picture book?
2: Our children grew up with Animalia.
1: Well, it's celebrating 40 years in print. It's an alphabet book, for those who haven't come across it, featuring animals doing crazy things. And it's notable for its detailed illustrations, its wordplay, the visual discovery, and just plain originality. Children and most adults adore alliteration, and the Animalia alphabet provides a feast on every page. Look for crafty crimson cats, horrible hairy hogs, or ingenious iguanas, and more. I'd forgotten how cleverly the fonts are used on each page, how fantastic yet natural the animals are. Some of the language can be a bit challenging for very young readers, but it's all part of the fun. Animalia, I think, deserves a place in every Australian home, and you can get your 40th anniversary copy for $29.99. Well, that's it from me, or mainly animals today. Happy reading.
2: Thanks, Mia. Well, you've got three wonderful books there by the sound of it. We're going to go back to your first book. I thought initially as you started discussing your book about the boy overboard,
1: yes,
2: that it was a treasure island we were going to.
1: Well, it
2: maybe. Let's enjoy the treasure waltz. You can't do better than that, and we'll see you in 2 weeks' time.
1: Thank you.
2: Thanks, Mia.

0: I am as free as a breeze. That's the Treasure Waltz, Opus 418 by Johann Strauss the Younger with the Strauss Festival Orchestra.
1: Contemporary Classics is a series of programmes which aims to introduce some of the lesser-known music and composers of the 20th and the 21st centuries. The music is generally lyrical, but from time to time there will be more challenging pieces in the mix. I'm Philip Moss, and I invite you to join me each Friday after the 9 a.m. BBC News for Contemporary Classics, here on 4MBS Classic FM.
0: And we go gently to the 7 o'clock news with the music of Toselli and the voice of Mario Lanza.

the third movement of Deuxième Suite by Jacques Offenbach. We heard Martin Ostertag and Christoph Henkel, the joint cellists. 13 minutes after 7 o'clock. Fancy a little drink?

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0: Oh!

0: We all enjoy a drink. That's from Die Freischütz, the opera by Karl Maria von Weber, Kurt Riddle, the bass with Peter Seifert, tenor, and the Symphony Orchestra Berlin under Marek Janjowski. It's 16 minutes after 7 o'clock.
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Debussy's music there, Claude Debussy. That was the Scherzo movement from his trio trio number one in G minor, and we heard the Holcomb Trio. Coming up to 21 minutes after 7 o'clock.

an excerpt from Johann Sebastian Bach, an excerpt from the Brandenburg Concerto No. 5, BWV 1050, with Capella Estropolitana. Coming up to 26 minutes past 7 o'clock, and in just 4 minutes' time, we'll open our music diary for this Thursday, the 17th of September.

the Vienna Philharmonic under Herbertson Karajan with the final scenes, Swan Lake by Tchaikovsky. It's exactly 7:30 as we open our music diary for this Thursday, the 17th of September. The Canicum Chamber Choir, with Louise King cello and Kara Tran piano, will perform the Sacred Veil by Whittaker at the Rosalie Sacred Heart Church, Paddington, on Friday evening at 7:30. The performance will be repeated at St Mary's Church, Kangaroo Point, on Sunday afternoon at 3. For details, call 3075 8186. 3075 8186. Noosa Chamber Music, with guest Sasha Gibbs McPhee, clarinet, will perform works by Howells, Reicha, Albanus and Mozart at the Good Shepherd Church Hall in Noosaville on Saturday afternoon at 4. Further information on 0409 915 076, 0409 915 076. The Lumens Chamber Choir will present a modern adaptation of Dido and Aeneas by Purcell at St Peter's College in Trapilli on Saturday evening at 7. 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That's spelled L-U-M-E-N-S. Events coming up on Sunday afternoon include Riverbend Ensemble performing works by Haydn, Beethoven and others at Christchurch St Lucia at 2:30. Bookings call 3847 1717 during business hours, or go to 4mbs.com.au. There's also a recital by pianist John Granger Fisher at St Paul's Church, East Brisbane at 3. Bookings again 3847 1717 during business hours. The third concert includes works by Purcell and Vienne, performed by the combined St John's Choir at St John's Cathedral at 3. For that one, call 0412 049 051. 0412 049 051. And also on the same day, a performance of works by Mozart and Schubert with Warwick Aidney violin and Mark Cooper piano in the 4MBS Performance Studio Cooperoo at 3. Bookings on 3847 1717 during business hours, or go to 4mbs.com.au. And if you'd like further details of the events just mentioned or events further ahead, you'll find these on our website, 4mbs.com.au, where you can book online for selected performances, including Baroque masterpieces, with the Arioso Chamber Ensemble at St Paul's Church, East Brisbane, on Sunday, the 27th of this month. We're going to have a very busy Sunday, aren't we? And I hope there's one or two items there that you'll find to enjoy. It's 27 minutes to 8 o'clock.

That wonderful piece by Mozart, arranged by Grieg, an excerpt from the Piano Sonata No. 16 in C, known as the Simple Sonata. The Kirchhoff number is 545. Marta Argerich, pianist, and she was accompanied by Peter Andrzejewski. 22 minutes to 8 o'clock. Music now from opera, and the opera is Francesi and Amerla, and this is the music of Gasparini and Bononcini.

0: relatively unfamiliar combination there of Gasparini and Bononcini. That was from the opera La Nana Francesi a Amena. And we heard Kathleen van der Graaf, a soprano, and Peter van der Graaf, baritone, with the Comic Intermezzo Orchestra. Just on, 18 minutes to 8 o'clock.
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Dvorak from his string quartet number 12 in F, known as the American. We heard the first movement with the Australian String Quartet. 13 minutes to 8 o'clock. To the zarzuela now, the Spanish form of the operetta. And the operetta concerned is the guitar player.

The music of Sorino there from his operetta The Guitar Player. That was titled Play My Little Guitar. Carlos Alvarez, the baritone, with the Castile and Leon Symphony Orchestra. 9 minutes to 8 o'clock. 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Let's go to our next piece of music, and this is Schumann.

0: The Overture to Girl from the Caucasus by Daniel Aubert, the Khan Orchestra. It's 8 o'clock, time for BBC World News, sponsored by Burrell Stockbreaking and Wealth Management. Superannuation is one of the most powerful ways to build wealth over time, yet many Australians don't realise how much impact the right strategy can make. Find out more by calling Burrells on 3006 7200.
1: BBC News with Neil Nunes. President Trump has once again demanded lower interest rates after the U.S. Central Bank, the Federal Reserve, raised them for the first time in 3 years. The Fed wants to tame inflation, but Mr. Trump claims the U.S. was booming. Samira Hussein is in New York.
2: Although the decision was expected, the concerns about inflation expressed by the Fed made investors on Wall Street nervous. The Dow Jones Industrial Average fell 600 points. The decision also drew the ire of President Trump, who has been calling for rate cuts and who hoped Kevin Warsh would oblige. In a post on social media, the president said interest rates should be at 1% or less. In making this decision, the Fed showed the fine balance it must find between taming inflation and boosting growth.
1: The top Democrat on the U.S. House of Representatives Foreign Affairs Committee has said he will not support the sale of American bombs to Israel over concerns they would not be used in accordance with international law. Congressman Gregory Meek said he remained committed to Israel's security but was concerned about the risk to civilian lives. More from Tom Bateman.
3: The Trump administration is reportedly planning to supply Israel with 40,000 of one of America's most destructive conventional bombs, weighing 2,000 pounds each and able to bring down entire buildings. Congressman Meek says it raises grave concerns about the bomb's further potential use in Gaza and Lebanon, adding he will not clear the sale at this time. But his objection as the top Democrat on a committee that gets to review arms sales is likely to be little more than symbolic, as the Trump administration can simply press ahead anyway.
1: The United Nations has warned that hundreds of war-damaged buildings in Gaza are at imminent risk of collapse after an apartment block fell down overnight, killing 20 people. Several families were living inside the building despite it leaning dangerously to one side. Hugo Bechega reports.
4: The six-story building had been damaged after an Israeli airstrike more than a year ago. Families decided to live there despite the risk, having nowhere else to go. 400 war-damaged buildings are believed to be at risk of collapse across Gaza. There's been no reconstruction and limited help, as Israel restricts the entry of items it says could also have military use, including building material and generators. Israel has also continued to carry out attacks despite the ceasefire, killing people and forcing families to move again.
1: The Houthi militia in Yemen says Saudi Arabia has launched another wave of airstrikes targeting the western part of the country. A spokesman for the Iran-backed group said Taiz, Marib and Hodeidah provinces were bombed. This is the latest world news from the BBC. A court in the United States has sentenced an Afghan man to 20 years in prison for aiding the Islamic State group that carried out the 2021 suicide bombing at Kabul airport. A federal jury in Virginia convicted Mohammed Sharifullah, a member of the IS branch in Afghanistan, in April. And Barsanet Rajan has the details.
5: Mohammed Sharifullah was extradited to the U.S. from Pakistan in March 2025. President Trump, in an address to Congress last year, had described the Afghan as the top terrorist responsible for the Kabul airport attack. The bombing killed 170 Afghans and 13 American troops during the chaotic U.S. withdrawal from the country. Sharifullah was accused of conducting surveillance and transporting the suicide bomber to the airport, where he later detonated his device among packed crowds trying to flee days after the Taliban seized control of Kabul. But his lawyer said prosecutors failed to present any evidence linking him to the bombing.
1: A Moroccan cartoonist has appeared in court to face charges of insulting a constitutional institution after he posted caricatures of the king on social media. 22-year-old Yasser Moonbir was arrested 3 months ago. American scientists have taken reprogrammed human cells and put them into the brain cavities of mice where they formed connections with the rest of the rodent's brain and spinal cord. The team said this controversial breakthrough could provide a new way to understand and develop treatments for psychiatric conditions. The most complete analysis of ice loss from Greenland and Antarctica has underlined the stark influence of human-induced climate change. Polar scientists calculate that more than 11 trillion tons of melted ice flowed into the oceans between 1979 and 2023. BBC News.
6: 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International piano sensation John Granger Fisher plays piano masterpieces in a program covering popular works by Chopin and Liszt, plus the Mozart Liszt reminiscences of Don Juan. 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And here's the forecast for the Brisbane metropolitan area, the Ipswich area, the Gold Coast and the Sunshine Coast. It's going to be a partly cloudy day. Light winds will become south to southeasterly at 15 to 25 kilometres per hour in the middle of the day, then become light in the evening. Brisbane can expect a top temperature of 23, Ipswich slightly warmer on 26, 23 on the Gold Coast and a little cooler on the Sunshine Coast at 22. And looking ahead to the next couple of days, no chance of rain, so our gardens will be suffering a little bit longer, I guess. That's a very good morning to listeners from me, Robin Frost, with you to share good music as always here on 4MBS Classic FM 103.7 in Brisbane, or you might be listening on the World Wide Web. If that's the case, a very good day to you. Let's get going with music, because that's why you're tuned to us, and what better way to get going than the opening movement of a trumpet concerto by William Lovelock.

We opened our programme of Light and Bright with the great trumpet playing of Geoffrey Payne, accompanied by the Melbourne Symphony under John Hopkins, and they played for us the opening movement of Lovelock's Trumpet Concerto. 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With the time at just on a quarter past eight, we turn to the music of Carl Nielsen and a fantasy piece. The performers, Jens Elvekaja, piano, and Soren Elbow, clarinet.

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1: Hello, I'm Marusha. This Christmas, I'm joined by the original man from Snowy River, Tom Verlinson, noted now for his smooth Frank Sinatra-like voice, and of course, a fantastic lineup of local and interstate talent for 2 hours of non-stop Christmas cheer. The Brisbane Symphony Orchestra and the Queensland Choir are also part of the massive lineup of performers and musicians on stage for our Christmas celebration. Our past 4 Yuletide specials have been sellouts, so book early to enjoy the happiest Christmas show ever. Sunday the 13th of December at 3 p.m. at the superb Brisbane City Hall. 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

0: And we heard the master of trombone playing there, Christian Lindberg, playing alto trombone with the Australian Chamber Orchestra under Richard Tognetti. And they played for us Wagenseil's alto trombone concerto in E-flat, a concert recorded in 2002 at the Sydney Conservatorium. It's brought the time to 28 minutes past eight.
1: Join Queensland Symphony Orchestra for an evening of musical storytelling, Scheherazade, on the 16th and 17th of October at the Concert Hall QPAC. Led by conductor Otto Torsk, the concert opens with the atmospheric Release by Ella Masons, a rising voice in Australian music. Then celebrated Australian pianist Piers Lane takes to the stage for the folk-tinged charm of Grieg's Piano Concerto, one of the most beloved concertos in the repertoire. Finally, the full force of the orchestra performs Rimsky-Korsakov's Scheherazade, with concertmasters Natsuko Yusumoto's solo violin as the voice of Scheherazade herself, spinning her story through each movement. Don't miss Queensland Symphony Orchestra's Scheherazade on the 16th and 17th of October at the Concert Hall QPAC. 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

We were listening then to Régine Crespin with the Swiss Romande Orchestra under Alain Lombard playing for us the aria Tell Me Venus, Dis-moi Venus from La Belle Hélène, music of Jacques Offenbach, bringing us to 25 minutes to 9 o'clock. A reminder, at 9 o'clock we cross back to London for another news bulletin. But until then, the music continuing. The music continuing now with the delightful music of Elena Katz-Chernin. Two pieces, The Dance of the Paper Umbrellas and then Russian Toccata. They're to be played by Tamara Anna Chislovska and Elena Katz-Chernin herself.

We heard the music there of Elena Katz-Chernin from her CD Butterflying, one of the Elena Katz-Chernin collection discs, and the Flying Fingers of Tamara Anachevslovska, and Elena Katz-Chernin herself played Russian Toccata, and before that, Dance of the Paper Umbrellas. Let's have music now of Jean Sibelius with the time at 18 minutes to 9. Pieces for violin or cello and piano. In this case, it's cello played by Zoe Knighton and the piano played by Ian Munro.

Music of Jan Sibelius there from his Opus 78, music for cello and piano. Zoe Knighton cello, Ian Munro piano. Bringing us to 9 minutes to 9 o'clock. At just after 9 o'clock, we cross to London for another news bulletin. And following that, our musician of the day today, the composer Gustav Holst, with some interesting insights in a programme prepared by Linda Sulikatku and Rod Cox. But to take us towards 9 o'clock, some ballet music from Rosamunde, music of Franz Schubert.

The Chicago Symphony under James Levine, concluding our programme of Light and Bright this morning with the ballet music and the incidental music of Rosamunde, music of Franz Schubert. 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Coming up shortly, we cross to London for another news bulletin. 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I'll give you the number again for Burrell, 3006 7200. Coming up after the news, we have our musician of the day, today looking at the great English composer Gustav Holst. So the music continuing as always here on 4MBS.

0: experience.
1: Join Queensland Symphony Orchestra for an evening of musical storytelling, Scheherazade, on the 16th and 17th of October at the Concert Hall QPAC. Led by conductor Otto Torsk, the concert opens with the atmospheric Release by Ella Masons, a rising voice in Australian music. Then celebrated Australian pianist Piers Lane takes to the stage for the folk-tinged charm of Grieg's Piano Concerto, one of the most beloved concertos in the repertoire. Finally, the full force of the orchestra performs Rimsky-Korsakov's Scheherazade, with concertmasters Natsuko Yoshimoto's solo violin as the voice of Scheherazade herself, spinning her story through each movement. Don't miss Queensland Symphony Orchestra's Scheherazade on the 16th and 17th of October at the Concert Hall QPAC. 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
2: And now on your station, it's time for our Musician of the Day. The program has been prepared for us by Linda Sulakatku and Rod Cox and be presented by me, Robin Frost. Our Musician of the Day is the British composer Gustav Holst, though best known for his most famous orchestral suite, The Planets, written between 1914 and 1917, which will of course feature in the programme, there's much more to know about the life and music of Gustav Holst than just The Planets. And so we'll start today's programme with the last movement from The Planets, Neptune the Mystic. It's performed beautifully by the Montreal Symphony Orchestra Women's Chorus and the Montreal Symphony Orchestra, conducted by Charles Dutoit.

From The Planets by our musician of the day, Gustav Holst, we heard Neptune the Mystic, performed by the Montreal Symphony Women's Chorus, accompanied by the Symphony Orchestra, all conducted by Charles Dutoit. Gustav Holst was born in Cheltenham in 1874 into a musical family. He took up the trombone at the age of 12, thinking that playing a brass instrument might improve his asthma, and he went on to play the trombone professionally with several orchestras. He had hoped to become a pianist, but neuritis in his right arm prevented this, and despite his father's reservations, went on to pursue a career as a composer, studying at the Royal College of Music under Charles Villiers Stanford. In 1927, the BBC and the National Brass Band Festival Committee commissioned Holst to write the set piece for the final of the 1928 National Brass Band Championships of Great Britain, held at the Crystal Palace in London. The piece he composed, A Moorside Suite, is played now by the Grimethorpe Colliery Band, conducted by Elgar Howarth.

We were listening then to the Grimethorpe Colliery Band under Elga Howarth as they played Gustav Holst's A Moorside Suite. By 1901, Holst felt financially secure enough to marry, and he gave up orchestral work to concentrate on composing. But 2 years later, he needed to take up teaching to help the family financially. He found work as a music teacher at two girls' schools in London, as well as at Morley College for Working Men and Women, a pioneering adult education establishment. He wrote The Evening Watch in 1925 when, due to ill health, he gave up the regular burden of class teaching, giving him more time for composing. The Evening Watch, Opus 43, Number 1, is performed by the Purcell Singers, conducted by Imogen Holst, Holst's daughter, and biographer.

Purcell Singers, conducted by Imogen Holst, performed for us then the Evening Watch, music of our musician of the day, Gustav Holst. The first movement of the planets, Mars, Bringer of Wars, was completed before the start of the First World War. This extraordinary piece of music has been used wholly or partly in many TV series and films, from the BBC science fiction series The Quatermass Experiment in 1955, to Star Wars and Gladiator. This performance we're going to hear now is by the Adelaide Symphony Orchestra, conducted by David Stanhope.

Extraordinary music indeed. From The Planets by our musician of the day, Gustav Holst, we heard Mars, the Bringer of War, played so dramatically there by the Adelaide Symphony under David Stanhope. Holst pioneered music education for women at St Paul's Girls' School, where he taught from 1905 until his death in 1934. In 1913, St Paul's Girls' School opened a new music wing which contained a soundproof room where he could work undisturbed. He composed the St Paul's Suite for the occasion. In our final piece for today's programme, it's played by the St Paul Chamber Orchestra, conducted by Christopher Hogwood.

And the last piece from the musician of the day, Gustav Holst, was his St. Paul's Suite. It was played by the St. Paul Chamber Orchestra and the conducting of Christopher Hogwood. Thank you very much, Linda and Rod, for today's music. And it is now right on 10 o'clock and it's time for morning music. And morning music today was selected by Andrew Weiss. And his first selection is Beethoven's Piano Sonata, number 15 in D, the Pastoral. It'll be played by Gerard Willems on the piano. And the name Pastoral was coined by the London publisher. And it's not as famous as his number 14 sonata, but it's generally admired for its intricate technicality as well as its beauty. So here is Gerard Willems with Beethoven's Piano Sonata number 15.